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1: How's it going? It's Jake here on KRXZ. I hope everybody's had a good day. It's the start of Jake at 8 here on the station for the evening. And I hope you enjoy. We've already had some 90s going, and Blur is going to take us off with song 2. Coming up next, right here on KRXZ 103.3. I'll see you in a minute.

And we're back. This is Carrick Z. I'm Jake. And we just had Oasis lead us out of the 90s. We're going to head into some 2000s. And I got a lot of artists to choose from. But I think Limp Bizkit is going to get us going. Rolling down the road right here on KRXZ 103.3.

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4: This is Carrick Z. I'm Jake. And, well, we're going to have some 80s break up our little modern shtick we got going on. I got a lot to choose from. The 80s is chock full of rock. But I think we're going to start a little Van Halen. And the Cradle will run right here.

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2: 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And it's 9 o'clock. And we're going to start with some 90s. Oh, the music I have to choose from. But I think White Zombie is going to be a good start. Thunder Kiss 65. Coming up next, here on KRXZ 103.3.

How's it going? It's Jake here on KRXZ. We got some 2000s coming. Aerosmith just let us out of the 90s. And Hoobastank is going to bring us into the 2000s with Out of Control. Right here on KRXZ 103.3. The Rock Authority of the Panhandle. I'll see you guys.

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4: 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We got some 70s on the way. And my, do I have a selection. We could do some Kansas. We could do... You know what? We're going to do The Who. The Seeker. 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
5: 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This is Jake here on KRXZ. We got some 2020s to round out the end of this 9 o'clock hour. And then we got an entire hour of 2010s, sponsored by The Weeknd's, coming up next. But first, to start us off, we got some Drain, Good Good Things, right here on KRXZ 103.3.

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0: 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But it ain't over till
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0: KRXZ 103.3 Rocks, Pampa, Texas, and the Panhandle. Thanks for tuning in. My name is Mason. This is a glorious Tuesday morning, June 9th. We're live here at Pampa Radio Studios, and today's a big day. Do you know why? Today's a big day because we're going to roll out the Rocklahoma giveaway today on Facebook, on the radio. Tell your mom, tell your dad, tell your friends, tell your coworkers. Rocklahoma happens on Labor Day weekend. Great festival, good time. And it's a good day to start this. We're officially 90 days out from the festival. Of course, we've got other things to talk about. We've got weather. It's going to be hot today. It's going to be hot tomorrow. Low rain chances in the forecast. Can't rule out a stray thunder shower or two. But again, it's going to be hot. Stay hydrated. Stay safe out there. Commuters, be courteous on the roads. Stick around for more details on the Rocklahoma giveaway. 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And it's all part of the summer giveaways here at Pampa Radio. And as always, let's talk more rock. 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How about Deftones, Change on KRXZ 103.3?
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11: 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Thanks for tuning in. My name is Mason. Going to be handing it over to my girl at the top of the hour with your news. Right now, it's more music, AC/DC, Money Talks.

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1: Fox News, I'm Gianna Gelosi. It is primary day for a handful of states across the country with voters set to make their voices heard in Maine, Nevada, South Carolina. In Maine, Democrats want to flip Susan Collins' seat.
2: Democrat Graham Plattner has been plagued by a series of scandals and accusations. They include the candidate's Nazi-style chest tattoo, which is now covered, claims of messaging women outside his marriage, and allegations from several women who say that they had been involved with him, describing the relationship as toxic and volatile.
1: Fox's Alex Hogan. President Trump still pushing for a deal with Iran and says we could have an idea of a potential peace agreement in the coming days.
3: After President Trump called on Israel and Iran to stop shooting, both sides agreed. Since then, Israel has continued to operate against Iran-backed Hezbollah in Lebanon.
1: Fox's Trey Yingst. 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
0: 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And now, the news with News Director Mike Earl.
4: There were no life-threatening injuries involved following that one vehicle crash 2:35 Monday afternoon at Hobart and Foster Streets. The vehicle sustained moderate damage. The accident was investigated by Pampa Police. Pampa City Commissioners meeting Monday approved a project of the Pampa EDC with Cornerstone Shopping Center, LLC. Action came following a presentation by Pampa Economic Development Corporation Executive Director Ryan Bradley, who detailed the initiative.
5: I'm here to speak on the behalf of Cornerstone, LLC, and request your support for $900,000 in the form of a forgivable loan. These funds would be used to build out two new tenant spaces. These are intended for Dunham Sporting Goods and a second to be named discount clothing retailer. The agreement includes a 10-year occupancy commitment as well as securities and continued guarantees. This will provide a long-term guarantee that they will be there or someone will be there for a good duration. The timing of this project is strong. Our economy is booming, as y'all are aware, with sales tax on the last report going up over 30%. And so the time is now for us to continue to grow and redevelop into our economy. Dunham Sporting Goods would obviously bring sporting goods, outdoor equipment, and all the stuff, and it would keep a lot of the newly brought in sales tax dollars into our city. And another clothing store would definitely be nice. So this project aligns with our mission statements to support growth and entrepreneurship. It will allow us to fill out the mall, and the mall that we're talking about is the one that has Tractor Supply, Hobby Lobby. And so this will be funding to renovate the main entrance and an area adjacent to it. And these two establishments will then be the full depth of that. So the mall will then be, for all intents and purposes, fully occupied. Representatives for the project, they will be here at the next commission meeting. They'll be on the 13th of July. They had commitments for the next one.
4: The panel also authorized City Manager Shane Stokes to enter into an agreement with Clear Career Professionals that for conducting recruitment for position of Pampa Police Chief. The timeline and selection procedures were detailed by Clear Career Representative James Groom.
6: We do recruiting and interim services and training and basically anything that a city would need in the consulting world. In the next couple of weeks, we'll launch a recruitment, and usually that lasts 3 to 4 weeks of advertising. We have a very strong network, especially on police chief and city manager, where we go in and make contact with people that we think would be good and have those conversations and encourage people to apply. So it's not just posting and hoping somebody finds us. It's really reaching out of that network. Our LinkedIn following is pretty good. Between all of us, there's probably 30,000 followers that we're hitting, and almost all of those are local government. And of course, a large portion of them, they're pretty heavy biased on police chiefs because a lot of us were police chiefs. So we'll do that for 3 to 4 weeks. And then 1 to 2 weeks, we'll screen candidates and we'll have semi-finalist interviews. We communicate with the city the whole time. We don't necessarily pick, like, it's got to be these 8 people that we're bringing in for semi-finalist interviews. We send over our recommendations based on what we're seeing. And at the end of the day, the city picking those 8 finalists that we're going to then interview, because we may miss something that you guys really like or need. So we'll definitely consult And usually it's about 8 that we try to bring on, and we do 30-minute virtual interviews for round one, and that really makes people distill their answers. So we're getting a good set, and we send all those videos back, and then we'll come back in person here for finalist interviews. We also do the background check and all that kind of thing along the way, and so we'll bring those candidates to you. We'll help however we need to with questions and setting it up, but that'll be whoever is on the panel for the interview. That would be something that we would have set up beforehand. Every city wants to bring different people in to make those decisions. So however you guys want to do that, we'll come in and facilitate that and offer any advice. Pick the next police chief for Pampa, Texas. Usually about 10 to 12 weeks is from like today to when we're signing contracts.
4: Clear Career Representative James Groom. Following a public hearing, the request of Gerald Urban to rezone 2701 North Hobart from office to commercial to accommodate a new RV park was not approved. The action came after three individuals spoke against the project during a public hearing in advance of the vote and input commissioners had received. In other business, the panel Monday adopted on final reading the ordinance closing a section of Gillespie Street between suburbs 66 and 67 and Toucan Tut Streets. More on subsequent broadcasts. Republican U.S. Representative Ronnie Jackson from Amarillo secured key defense priorities for the 13th Congressional District, that during the House Armed Services Committee's markup of the fiscal year 2027 National Defense Authorization Act. The legislation has advanced out of committee and is expected to be considered by the full House soon. Wins for the Texas Panhandle include full development of the Bell MV-75 Cheyenne II future long-range assault aircraft in Amarillo. $2.141 billion was authorized for research and development, along with $127 million for advanced procurement of Operation Test Aircraft. It defines investment plans for all V-22 variants and

0: Center in Amarillo, it authorizes $10 million to establish a program focused on developing treatments for long-term effects of brain injuries in service members. And in Wichita Falls, it grants the Secretary of War to direct authority and pay flexibility to recruit and retain instructor pilots and civilian simulator instructors at Shepherd Air Force Base. Also at Shepherd, it supports expedited procurement of the Air Force's T-7A Red Hawk Advanced Pilot Trainer aircraft to pilot training installations, enhances training for aircraft maintenance, logistics readiness, and munitions and missile maintenance career fields. The Pampa Police Department recently honored personnel for their service to the community. Officer Max Etheridge was named Officer of the Year and Savannah Trent Telecommunicator of the Year. Police Sergeant Richard Cook was recipient of the Kenneth Hobson Excellence in Service Award. 18 service awards also recognized outstanding performance, including 2 life-saving awards, professional certifications earned through the year, and milestone years of service acknowledgments. Interim Police Chief Brian Massey says the awards represent not only achievements, but also reflect the commitment, sacrifice, and servant leadership displayed daily by employees of the Pampa Police Department. 1 week from today is the deadline to enter the Kid Pony Show and Junior Rodeo that will be held June 27th at the Top Texas B&G Electric Arena in Pampa. Entries are due by 5 p.m. Tuesday, June 16th. However, late entries will be accepted until 5 o'clock Tuesday, June 23rd, but with an added late fee in the amount of $50. No exceptions will be made. Entry forms and additional information is available at 806-662-2873 on the Facebook page, the website at www.topotexrodeo.com, and by emailing totrodeo@gmail.com. ERCOT says the use of power this summer is expected to set a new record. Pampa Radio News correspondent Danny Moffitt has more.
1: With the weather heating up and data centers growing rapidly in Texas, it's expected that we will be using more power than ever before this summer, according to ERCOT. They have issued a new forecast. They say peak demand later this summer could reach over 92 gigawatts. That will surpass the old record of 85 gigawatts. That was during the record heat wave in the summer of 2023. At the recent quarterly board meeting, they said there is a low risk of blackout. They say more than 9 gigawatts of new power comes in from solar farms and battery storages. 1.5 new gigawatts of power from natural gas power plants have been added. That comes from taxpayer-backed low-interest loans for those companies from the Texas Energy Fund. I'm Danny Moffitt.
0: Dallas-Fort Worth International Airport has new gates in operation as the summer travel season ramps up to full throttle. DFW is currently involved in a multi-billion-dollar improvement project. It's called DFW Forward. It has a price tag of $12 billion. Work has just been completed in Terminal C, and the new extension of the existing terminal adds 9 new gates that will be operated by American Airlines. Amenities include luxury seating areas for all passengers, additional outlets for those using laptops, and adjustable tinted windows. DFW officials say 3 additional gates will be opened soon. On the Pampa Radio TxDOT Time Saver Travel Report, all this week there are lane closures on southbound I-27 frontage roads near Bell Avenue for patching and draining work. The right lane of westbound Interstate 40 from Atkinson Road to Westline Road is closed for concrete repair work. There are various left lane closures both directions of Interstate 40 from west of Amarillo to the Oldham County line for mowing work. And the Plum Creek Bridge on State Highway 305 west of Higgins is also closed in both directions, that for maintenance. Drivers are detoured to State Highway 15 and signs are posted to notify motorists of detour directions. And the intersection of Western and Plains Boulevard is a 4-way stop today as crews perform traffic signal work scheduled to be completed by the end of this week. Now this.
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6: 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The dining service won a gold award in the 2026 Loyal E. Wharton Dining Awards for Renovation of the Year from the National Association of College and University Food Services. The WT facility was cited along with fellow Gold Award winners Princeton University and the University of North Carolina at Charlotte. Phase 2 of WT's one-term cafeteria remodel concluded in November following a $3 million upgrade that included a new food lab and teaching kitchen, allowing chefs to offer culinary demonstrations for students. Phase 3 has begun and will include renovations to the upstairs dining space, the addition of an elevator, and updates to the main entrance. Samsung says it's moving its headquarters from Englewood Cliffs, New Jersey to Plano and expects to have it open by the end of the year. It's a stunning reversal because it comes less than 1 year after celebrating the grand opening of its United States headquarters in New Jersey. The South Korean company says the move is being made because it wants to condense its U.S. operations to the Lone Star State. Samsung's U.S. semiconductor investments are concentrated in the Austin area, which is why it wants to move its headquarters to Plano. Samsung says the move will streamline decision-making and bring approximately 1,000 employees to North Texas. Effective July 1st, Texas food truck operators will no longer be required to obtain a separate license in every city or county where they operate under new statewide licensing mandates. The Texas Department of State Health Services says it has opened applications for a new statewide license for mobile food vendors, including food trucks, push carts, and roadside vendors. The change is the result of House Bill 2844, passed by lawmakers last year. It eliminates the requirement that vendors obtain a separate license in each local jurisdiction where it operates. The new law mandates that all mobile food vendors must now hold a Department of State Health Services license to work. Officials say the goal of the new law is to make the transitional period as smooth as possible for vendors, their customers, and local jurisdictions that previously licensed them. Once a mobile food vendor passes the pre-licensing inspection, the department will issue a new license valid for 1 year from the inspection date. Real estate investment group CBRE says Texas has emerged as the biggest winner in corporate America's flight from high-tax blue states, attracting a wave of headquarters relocations as companies bail out of costly blue state hubs for lower tax Republican strongholds. It says the relocation wave is reshaping the balance of economic power in America, boosting red state economies while raising questions about high taxes and regulations that are driving companies out of blue state strongholds. Dallas-Fort Worth led the nation with 111 headquarters relocations, with 725 companies relocating headquarters, stating that Texas has better growth opportunities, lower operating costs, and lighter regulation loads. Cities leading the mass exodus of business relocations due to skyrocketing taxes, stringent regulations, and operational costs in the stratosphere are New York City, San Francisco, Los Angeles, and Chicago. Starbucks' recent decision to relocate 2,000 employees from Seattle to Nashville is projected to cost Washington State and the city of Seattle more than $750 million. Former Starbucks CEO and founder Howard Schultz published a Wall Street Journal op-ed titled "Seattle Turns Hostile to the Great Businesses It Made," castigating Seattle's leadership and business climate. He slammed far-left socialist mayor Katie Wilson's rhetoric and fiscal policies, blasting them for driving local companies, capital, and jobs out of Washington State. The U.S. Department of Agriculture confirming its second case of New World screwworm in Zavala County just hours after Governor Greg Abbott expanded the statewide disaster declaration, that in response to the screwworm's arrival in Texas. The second case was found in a one-month-old calf 6 miles from where the first case was detected on Wednesday. The state is prioritizing resources for Zavala and Uvalde counties. The historic Sheraton Hotel in the Arlington Entertainment District was demolished in a controlled implosion night at 8:15 Saturday morning. The demolition clears the way for construction of the Americana, a massive $500 million, 500-room luxury resort built by Loews Hotels. The long-standing landmark was razed after more than 40 years of operation. A Hill Country Animal Rescue continues to clean up after Friday night's flash flooding sent water rushing across the property, damaging facilities, leaving staff scrambling to protect scores of animals with disabilities and special needs. The nonprofit Safe in Austin is located near Leander, and the catastrophic flooding left behind extensive mud, damaged animal barns, and soaked supplies used to care for the sanctuary's residents. Safe in Austin founder Jaime Wallace says among the sanctuary's residents are Theo, a dog living with a neurological disorder. He says the animals help teach important lessons about resilience and self-worth to children with disabilities who visit the beloved sanctuary. A major renovation project in the East Texas Regional Airport at Longview is set to be completed within the next 3 weeks. Again, here's Pampa Radio News correspondent Danny Moffitt.
4: A new passenger bridge is being installed. They have removed the old bridge and will help people handle the Texas heat a little better and also help keep the planes powered up at night and then cooler in the morning. The airport had to upgrade their electrical system to support the new installation. They say it's a lot of power needed for all of the different types of equipment for the planes. Heavy rains have slowed down the work progress but didn't stop it. The company Pinnacle Aero said they expect to have the work completed within the next 3 weeks. For Pampa Radio News, I'm Danny Moffitt.
6: The U.S. Supreme Court has issued its final approval of the multi-state and federal settlement addressing long-standing issues surrounding the distribution of the waters of the Rio Grande among the state of Texas, New Mexico, and Colorado. Texas sued New Mexico and Colorado in 2013 to address unfair siphoning of water from the Rio Grande before it reached Texas. Much of the dispute focused on the stretch of the river between Elephant Butte Reservoir in New Mexico and the Texas state line. Under the Rio Grande Compact, New Mexico and Colorado must meet certain delivery obligations to ensure that water from the Rio Grande is delivered downstream to Texas. The agreement includes requiring New Mexico to properly control groundwater pumping that draws water directly from the Rio Grande, which will ensure Texas receives its proper allocation of water. Attorney General Ken Paxton says the approval is a historic win for the people of Texas.
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9: Howdy, howdy, y'all. I'm Dathan. I'm here with John Goddard from West Texas Pest Control. 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
10: 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And I'm still going into places that have high rodent thresholds. So that's a kind of a problem still.
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14: 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Walk through the walls. 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
13: Look, I know how this sounds, but you gotta understand, it's massive in there.
15: My God, he stabbed her! Not her!
16: My pronouns are they, them.
15: He stabbed them!
14: Did you like Scary Movie? Did you like Scary Movie 2? How about Scary Movies 3, 4, and 5? How about Terrifier? Maybe Night Swim? The Mummy? Friday the 13th? Have you ever seen an A24 film? Do you hate Mondays?
17: Hello, Tuesday.
14: Well then, congratulations. Scary Movie has it all.
17: We beg.
14: The Scary Movie franchise is back for the sixth time, and so are the Wayne brothers that brought you the first two. Come see them riff on all the scary movies that have defined us the last 10 years, with old and new jokes sure to be uploaded to TikTok a day after they air.
18: Mom, Santa gave me a severed arm.
19: Be sure to thank him.
20: What the f***?
19: Moms have a million things going on. That's why I invented the Starminder.
20: I really think you might have something. I'm going to give you an offer.
21: Running a company is a 24/7 job.
22: What about your husband? Could he take care of the kids?
9: The Breadwinner, starring Nate Bargatze. After his wife ends up landing a deal on Shark Tank, Nate Wilcox has become a stay-at-home dad. Can he figure out how his wife does it all? Well, there's only one way to find out.
23: Your wife is having the moment of her life and you're stuffing your face? You're a bozo.
9: The Mandalorian and Grogu, a Star Wars story. Baby Yoda is back. After three seasons and stealing the show in Book of Boba Fett, The Mandalorian and Grogu are back, in theaters of all places, with their own movie. Join the Mandalorian as he spreads his wings and soars all throughout the Star Wars universe on a mission to take down and capture as many nasty characters as he can. Watch Grogu learn what it takes to be just like his daddy, and while making new friends and enemies as he goes. May the Force be with you.

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Classics at 9, powered by Larry Baker. That was Journey. And, you know, we're live on Facebook. You don't want to miss the details about the Rocklahoma giveaway. 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Give us a shout if you can do so safely. If you're not, if you're in the car, obviously don't get on Facebook. And, you know, if your boss is going to come over and smite you, don't get on Facebook. Just like the Classics at 9, we're getting back to our roots on the rock show. You know, we started the rock show almost exclusively for the Rocklahoma giveaway. So go check it out. We'll get back to the music here on KRG 103.3. 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
13: 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Current conditions in Pampa, Texas, just over 80 degrees, about 82 degrees. Breezy, windy, 15 to 20 mile per hour out of the south, southwest. Abundant sunshine for the day. Might have a chance for a stray shower or thunderstorm today. Going to be more of the same most of the week. Hot, breezy, low chances of rain till we hit the weekend. Then the rain chances are going to ramp up a little bit. That, of course, all depends on whether or not the forecast, you know, pans out. The weather changes by the minute. And I'd like you to know, this mostly accurate, mostly music weather radio report brought to you by Mostly Music at 112 East Francis in Pampa, Texas. 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
4: 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It's the 10 o'clock hour. And we're getting it started with the band called Submersed. Now, this band is based out of Texas. Had a good run in the early 2000s. Did appear on a couple of video game soundtracks. 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We'll be back.

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We're back. And that was Linkin Park to take us out of the 2000s into the 2010s. I've got a question for you, the listener. 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This is the most important question of the day. 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Now, from my personal perspective, I am an artist, that meaning I create music. And as someone who creates music, AI music, meaning music made 100% through AI generation, is pretty much forbidden. But I'm not somebody who just listens in passing to music. I want to know what the average listener thinks about AI music. It's getting to the point where some people can't really tell the difference. So if it's good in the eyes of the listener and they don't know any better, does that make it okay? For example, if I played a song on here that was AI generated and you didn't know, but it was catchy, it was good, you thought it was a great sounding track, how would you feel about that? Let me know. Text in 806-207-2997. This next band is not AI. It's Bring Me to the Horizon with Doomed, KRXZ 103.3. We'll be back.

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It's Stone Sour on your Tuesday morning. You know, I was talking earlier about Rocklahoma giveaway rolling out today. 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

0: a week. 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We're back. I'm going to be signing off for the day. If you didn't catch it, we are rolling out Rocklahoma giveaways today. Text in 806-207-2997. The keyword is ROK26. We attempted to go live on Facebook earlier, got copyright strike. So hopefully we'll figure that out. We'll have more details on the giveaway very soon. Stick around, Mike Earl, coming up here at noon with your news. As always, Aaron in the afternoons to follow. 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

0: Rocks, Pampa, Texas, and the Panhandle.
1: Fox News, I'm Therese Crowley. President Trump says we're on the verge of a good deal with Iran.
2: We're very close to having a very, very good, strong, powerful deal.
1: As House Speaker Mike Johnson visits him with expectations of the House finally passing ICE and Border Patrol funding. Texas' rapid response to protect the cattle herd after five cases of New World screwworm came across from Mexico. Governor Greg Abbott releasing sterile flesh-eating flies.
3: The USDA is now importing and dispersing those flies in South Texas and will recalibrate to deploy those sterile flies as needed and where needed.
1: With a 12-mile quarantine where the screwworms are found, primary day in North Dakota, Nevada, South Carolina, Maine Democrats decide whether Graham Plattner's issues with women and a Nazi tattoo still make a good Senate nominee. And Republican Spencer Platt counted out of the running for L.A. mayor. It'll be Karen Bass versus Nithya Raman. 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
4: 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And now, the news with News Director Mike Earle.
5: There were no life-threatening injuries involved following that one vehicle crash 2:35 Monday afternoon at Hobart and Foster Streets. The vehicle sustained moderate damage. The accident was investigated by Pampa Police. Pampa City Commissioners meeting Monday approved a project of the Pampa EDC with Cornerstone Shopping Center, LLC. Action came following a presentation by Pampa Economic Development Corporation Executive Director Ryan Bradley, who detailed the initiative.
6: I'm here to speak on the behalf of Cornerstone, LLC, and request your support for $900,000 in the form of a forgivable loan. These funds would be used to build out two new tenant spaces. These are intended for Dunham Sporting Goods and a second to be named Discount Clothing Retailer. The agreement includes a 10-year occupancy commitment as well as securities and continued guarantees. This will provide a long-term guarantee that they will be there or someone will be there for a good duration. The timing of this project is strong. Our economy is booming, as y'all are aware, with sales tax on the last report going up over 30%. And so the time is now for us to continue to grow and redevelop into our economy. Dunham Sporting Goods would obviously bring sporting goods, outdoor equipment, and all the stuff, and it would keep a lot of the newly brought in sales tax dollars into our city. And another clothing store would definitely be nice. So this project aligns with our mission statements to support growth and entrepreneurship. It will allow us to fill out the mall, and the mall that we're talking about is the one that has Tractor Supply, Hobby Lobby. And so this will be funding to renovate the main entrance and an area adjacent to it. And these two establishments will then be the full depth of that. So the mall will then be, for all intents and purposes, fully occupied. Representatives for the project, they will be here at the next commission meeting. They'll be on the 13th of July. They had commitments for the next one.
5: The panel also authorized City Manager Shane Stokes to enter into an agreement with Clear Career Professionals that for conducting recruitment for position of Pampa Police Chief. The timeline and selection procedures were detailed by Clear Career Representative James Groom.
7: We do recruiting and interim services and training and basically anything that a city would need in the consulting world. In the next couple of weeks, we'll launch the recruitment, and usually that lasts 3 to 4 weeks of advertising. We have a very strong network, especially on police chief and city manager, where we go in and make contact with people that we think would be good and have those conversations and encourage people to apply. So it's not just posting and hoping somebody finds us. It's really reaching out to that network. Our LinkedIn following is pretty good. Between all of us, there's probably 30,000 followers that we're hitting, and almost all of those are local government. And of course, a large portion of them, they're pretty heavy biased on police chiefs because a lot of us were police chiefs. So we'll do that for 3 to 4 weeks. And then 1 to 2 weeks, we'll screen candidates and we'll have semi-finalist interviews. We communicate with the city the whole time. We don't necessarily pick, like, it's got to be these 8 people that we're bringing in for semi-finalist interviews. We send over our recommendations based on what we're seeing. And at the end of the day, the city picking those 8 finalists that we're going to then interview, because we may miss something that you guys really like or need. So we'll definitely consult. And usually it's about 8 that we try to bring on, and we do 30-minute virtual interviews for round 1, and that really makes people distill their answers. So we're getting a good set, and we send all those videos back, and then we'll come back in person here for finalist interviews. We also do the background check and all that kind of thing along the way, and so we'll bring those candidates to you. We'll help however we need to with questions and setting it up, but that'll be whoever is on the panel for the interview. That would be something that we would have set up beforehand. Every city wants to bring different people in to make those decisions. So however you guys want to do that, we'll come in and facilitate that and offer any advice. Pick the next police chief for Pampa, Texas. Usually about 10 to 12 weeks is from like today to when we're signing contract.
5: Clear Career Representative James Groom. Following a public hearing, the request of Gerald Urban to rezone 2701 North Hobart from office to commercial to accommodate a new RV park was not approved. The action came after 3 individuals spoke against the project during a public hearing in advance of the vote and input commissioners had received. In other business, the panel Monday adopted on final reading the ordinance closing a section of Gillespie Street between suburbs 66 and 67 and Toucan Tut Streets. More on subsequent broadcasts. Republican U.S. Representative Ronnie Jackson from Amarillo secured key defense priorities for the 13th Congressional District, that during the House Armed Services Committee's markup of the Fiscal Year 2027 National Defense Authorization Act. The legislation has advanced out of committee and is expected to be considered by the full House soon. Wins for the Texas Panhandle include full development of the Bell MV-75 Cheyenne II future long-range assault aircraft in Amarillo. $2.141 billion was authorized for research and development, along with $127 million for advanced procurement of Operation Test Aircraft. It defines investment plans for all V-22 variants and facilitates the Navy's H-1 spine program regarding the H-1 aircraft. For Pantex, acceleration for completion of the high explosives synthesis facility at the plant directs a briefing on options to enhance flexibility of the administration's activities at Rick Husband Amarillo International Airport, including potential relocation opportunities within the airport complex. Authorized expenditure of $20 million to accelerate Pantex material staging capability, and it organizes a briefing on the progress of the material staging capability project. For Texas Tech University Health Sciences Center in Amarillo, it authorizes $10 million to establish a program focused on developing treatments for long-term effects of brain injuries in service members. And in Wichita Falls, it grants the Secretary of War to direct authority and pay flexibility to recruit and retain instructor pilots and civilian simulator instructors at Shepherd Air Force Base. Also at Shepherd, it supports expedited procurement of the Air Force's T-7A Red Hawk advanced pilot trainer aircraft to pilot training installations, enhances training for aircraft maintenance, logistics readiness, and munitions and missile maintenance career fields. The Pampa Police Department recently honored personnel for their service to the community. Officer Max Etheridge was named Officer of the Year and Savannah Trent Telecommunicator of the Year. Police Sergeant Richard Cook was recipient of the Kenneth Hobson Excellence in Service Award. 18 service awards also recognized outstanding performance, including 2 life-saving awards, professional certifications earned through the year, and milestone years of service acknowledgments. Interim Police Chief Brian Massey says the awards represent not only achievements, but also reflect the commitment, sacrifice, and servant leadership displayed daily by employees of the Pampa Police Department. 1 week from today is the deadline to enter the Kid Pony Show and Junior Rodeo that will be held June 27th at the Top Texas B&G Electric Arena in Pampa. Entries are due by 5 p.m. Tuesday, June 16th. However, late entries will be accepted until 5 o'clock Tuesday, June 23rd, but with an added late fee in

0: that we will be using more power than ever before this summer, according to ERCOT. They have issued a new forecast. They say peak demand later this summer could reach over 92 gigawatts. That will surpass the old record of 85 gigawatts. That was during the record heat wave in the summer of 2023. At the recent quarterly board meeting, they said there is a low risk of blackout. They say more than 9 gigawatts of new power comes in from solar farms and battery storages. 1.5 new gigawatts of power from natural gas power plants have been added. That comes from taxpayer-backed low-interest loans for those companies from the Texas Energy Fund. I'm Danny Moffitt.
1: Dallas-Fort Worth International Airport has new gates in operation as the summer travel season ramps up to full throttle. DFW is currently involved in a multi-billion dollar improvement project. It's called DFW Forward. It has a price tag of $12 billion. Work has just been completed in Terminal C, and the new extension of the existing terminal adds 9 new gates that will be operated by American Airlines. Amenities include luxury seating areas for all passengers, additional outlets for those using laptops, and adjustable tinted windows. DFW officials say 3 additional gates will be opened soon. On the Pampa Radio TxDOT Time Saver Travel Report, all this week there are lane closures on southbound I-27 frontage roads near Bell Avenue for patching and draining work. The right lane of westbound Interstate 40 from Atkinson Road to Westline Road is closed for concrete repair work. There are various left lane closures both directions of Interstate 40 from west of Amarillo to the Oldham County line for mowing work. And the Plum Creek Bridge on State Highway 305 west of Higgins is also closed in both directions, that for maintenance. Drivers are detoured to State Highway 15 and signs are posted to notify motorists of detour directions. And the intersection of Western and Plains Boulevard is a 4-way stop today as crews perform traffic signal work scheduled to be completed by the end of this week. Now this.
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1: In the regional news roundup, the recent renovation of the West Texas A&M University's dining hall has earned a national accolade. The dining service won a gold award in the 2026 Loyal E. Wharton Dining Awards for Renovation of the Year from the National Association of College and University Food Services. The WT facility was cited along with fellow Gold Award winners Princeton University and the University of North Carolina at Charlotte. Phase 2.

0: of WT's one-term cafeteria remodel concluded in November following a $3 million upgrade that included a new food lab and teaching kitchen, allowing chefs to offer culinary demonstrations for students. Phase 3 has begun and will include renovations to the upstairs dining space, the addition of an elevator, and updates to the main entrance. Samsung says it's moving its headquarters from Englewood Cliffs, New Jersey to Plano and expects to have it open by the end of the year. It's a stunning reversal because it comes less than 1 year after celebrating the grand opening of its United States headquarters in New Jersey. The South Korean company says the move is being made because it wants to condense its U.S. operations to the Lone Star State. Samsung's U.S. semiconductor investments are concentrated in the Austin area, which is why it wants to move its headquarters to Plano. Samsung says the move will streamline decision-making and bring approximately 1,000 employees to North Texas. Effective July 1st, Texas food truck operators will no longer be required to obtain a separate license in every city or county where they operate under new statewide licensing mandates. The Texas Department of State Health Services says it has opened applications for a new statewide license for mobile food vendors, including food trucks, push carts, and roadside vendors. The change is the result of House Bill 2844, passed by lawmakers last year. It eliminates the requirement that vendors obtain a separate license in each local jurisdiction where it operates. The new law mandates that all mobile food vendors must now hold a Department of State Health Services license to work. Officials say the goal of the new law is to make the transitional period as smooth as possible for vendors, their customers, and local jurisdictions that previously licensed them. Once a mobile food vendor passes the pre-licensing inspection, the department will issue a new license valid for 1 year from the inspection date. Real estate investment group CBRE says Texas has emerged as the biggest winner in corporate America's flight from high-tax blue states, attracting a wave of headquarters relocations as companies bail out of costly blue state hubs for lower-tax Republican strongholds. It says the relocation wave is reshaping the balance of economic power in America, boosting red state economies while raising questions about high taxes and regulations that are driving companies out of blue state strongholds. Dallas-Fort Worth led the nation with 111 headquarters relocations, with 725 companies relocating headquarters, stating that Texas has better growth opportunities, lower operating costs, and lighter regulation loads. Cities leading the mass exodus of business relocations due to skyrocketing taxes, stringent regulations, and operational costs in the stratosphere are New York City, San Francisco, Los Angeles, and Chicago. Starbucks' recent decision to relocate 2,000 employees from Seattle to Nashville is projected to cost Washington State and the city of Seattle more than $750 million. Former Starbucks CEO and founder Howard Schultz published a Wall Street Journal op-ed titled "Seattle Turns Hostile to the Great Businesses It Made," castigating Seattle's leadership and business climate. He slammed far-left socialist mayor Katie Wilson's rhetoric and fiscal policies, blasting them for driving local companies, capital, and jobs out of Washington State. The U.S. Department of Agriculture confirming its second case of New World screwworm in Zavala County just hours after Governor Greg Abbott expanded the statewide disaster declaration, that in response to the screwworm's arrival in Texas. The second case was found in a one-month-old calf 6 miles from where the first case was detected on Wednesday. The state is prioritizing resources for Zavala and Uvalde counties. The historic Sheraton Hotel in the Arlington Entertainment District was demolished in a controlled implosion night at 8:15 Saturday morning. The demolition clears the way for construction of the Americana, a massive $500 million, 500-room luxury resort built by Loews Hotels. The long-standing landmark was razed after more than 40 years of operation. A Hill Country Animal Rescue continues to clean up after Friday night's flash flooding sent water rushing across the property, damaging facilities, leaving staff scrambling to protect scores of animals with disabilities and special needs. The nonprofit Safe in Austin is located near Leander, and the catastrophic flooding left behind extensive mud, damaged animal barns, and soaked supplies used to care for the sanctuary's residents. Safe in Austin founder Jaime Wallace says among the sanctuary's residents are Theo, a dog living with a neurological disorder. He says the animals help teach important lessons about resilience and self-worth to children with disabilities who visit the beloved sanctuary. A major renovation project in the East Texas Regional Airport at Longview is set to be completed within the next 3 weeks. Again, here's Pampa Radio News correspondent Danny Moffitt.
1: A new passenger bridge is being installed. They have removed the old bridge and will help people handle the Texas heat a little better and also help keep the planes powered up at night and then cooler in the morning. The airport had to upgrade their electrical system to support the new installation. They say it's a lot of power needed for all of the different types of equipment for the planes. Heavy rains have slowed down the work progress but didn't stop it. The company Pinnacle Aero said they expect to have the work completed within the next 3 weeks. For Pampa Radio News, I'm Danny Moffitt.
0: The U.S. Supreme Court has issued its final approval of the multi-state and federal settlement addressing long-standing issues surrounding the distribution of the waters of the Rio Grande among the state of Texas, New Mexico, and Colorado. Texas sued New Mexico and Colorado in 2013 to address unfair siphoning of water from the Rio Grande before it reached Texas. Much of the dispute focused on the stretch of the river between Elephant Butte Reservoir in New Mexico and the Texas state line. Under the Rio Grande Compact, New Mexico and Colorado must meet certain delivery obligations to ensure that water from the Rio Grande is delivered downstream to Texas. The agreement includes requiring New Mexico to properly control groundwater pumping that draws water directly from the Rio Grande, which will ensure Texas receives its proper allocation of water. Attorney General Ken Paxton says the approval is a historic win for the people of Texas.
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4: Howdy, y'all. I'm Dathan. I'm here with John Goddard from West Texas Pest Control. How you doing, John?
5: 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And I'm still going into places that have high rodent thresholds. So that's a kind of a problem still.
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9: 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Walk through the walls. 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
10: My God, he stands her! Not her!
11: My pronouns, are they them?
10: He stabbed them!
9: Did you like Scary Movie? Did you like Scary Movie 2? How about Scary Movies 3, 4, and 5? How about Terrifier? Maybe Night Swim? The Mummy? Friday the 13th? Have you ever seen an A24 film? Do you hate Mondays?
12: Hello, Tuesday.
9: Well then, congratulations. Scary Movie has it all.
12: We back.
9: The Scary Movie franchise is back for the sixth time, and so are the Wayne brothers that brought you the first two. Come see them riff on all the scary movies that have defined us the last 10 years, with old and new jokes sure to be uploaded to TikTok a day after they air.
13: Mom, Santa gave me a severed arm.
14: Be sure to thank him.
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16: 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That's why I invented the Starminder.
17: 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I'm going to give you an offer.
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19: What about your husband? 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
4: The Breadwinner, starring Nate Bargatze. After his wife ends up landing a deal on Shark Tank, Nate Wilcox has become a stay-at-home dad. Can he figure out how his wife does it all? 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
20: Your wife is having the moment of her life and you're stuffing your face? 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
4: The Mandalorian and Grogu, a Star Wars story. Baby Yoda is back. After three seasons and stealing the show in Book of Boba Fett, The Mandalorian and Grogu are back, in theaters of all places, with their own movie. Join the Mandalorian as he spreads his wings and soars all throughout the Star Wars universe on a mission to take down and capture as many nasty characters as he can. Watch Grogu learn what it takes to be just like his daddy, and while making new friends and enemies as he goes. May the Force be with you.

0: Y'all have a good week, and I'll see y'all at the movies.
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4: 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And we have started the Rocklahoma giveaway. 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We have 10 pairs to give away. ROK26. 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No vacancy coming up next on KRXZ 103.3, the rock authority of the Texas Panhandle. Thanks for tuning in. 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

KRXZ 103.3. It is the Rock Authority of the Texas Panhandle. We are live here in Pampa, Texas. That was 10 years. Up next, we got 30 Seconds to Mars, and we have Rocklahoma tickets we are giving away. We just announced them earlier today. You can text in to 806-207-2997. That keyword is ROK26. ROK26 for an entry. There's multiple ways to enter. If you are watching the Facebook streams as well, you can go on Facebook and share and comment done on the Facebook streams of talking about Rocklahoma, and that way you will be entered as well. That's right, 30 Seconds to Mars from yesterday coming up next on the 2001, sponsored by Extra Auto. Thanks for tuning in. 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

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We're now heading into the 80s. That's right. 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

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The 70s coming up next. Eagles. That's right. 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
1: I'm John Saucier, and this is a Fox News alert. Texas teenager Carmelo Anthony has been found guilty of murder in the stabbing death of teenager Austin Metcalf at a track meet. Anthony, who stabbed Metcalf to death, claimed self-defense in the case. The jury didn't buy it, though. They returned a guilty verdict. Anthony's now facing up to life in prison. He's 19. Maine voters deciding who they'll advance to the Senate primaries. Democratic candidate Graham Platner expected to become the party's nominee to face off against incumbent Republican Senator Susan Collins. Maine Republican State Rep. Laura Libby on Fox criticizing Democrats for supporting a candidate they would have otherwise opposed if he was Republican.
2: They're absolutely desperate to win this seat, to attempt to win this seat, and they think that Graham Platner is the candidate that can get it done, so they're going to ignore the entire list of flaws.
1: Platner has faced several scandals, and he has denied many accusations. 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
8: 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Markets closed lower as technology rebound loses momentum. Equity markets finished lower on Tuesday as weakness in technology stocks offset gains across most other sectors. Bond yields declined with the 10-year U.S. Treasury yield at 4.52%. Internationally, Asian markets finished mixed overnight while Europe moved lower. In energy markets, West Texas oil prices fell below $90 per barrel, likely reflecting cautious optimism after President Trump suggested that an agreement to reopen the Strait of Hormuz could be reached soon. A sustained decline in oil prices would likely help ease inflation concerns, though geopolitical risks remain a potential source of volatility. Meanwhile, the U.S. dollar weakened against major currencies but has remained broadly range-bound in recent trading. Employment data point to steady job growth. U.S. private employers added an average of 29,000 jobs per week for the 4 weeks ending May 23rd, down modestly from 30,500 in the prior report. This reading appears consistent with the other recent indicators showing a labor market characterized by slower hiring but limited layoffs. While the pace of job creation remains subdued by historical standards, it appears sufficient to support near full employment, particularly as labor force growth slows due to tighter immigration enforcement and an aging workforce. For the Fed, this backdrop suggests that its maximum employment mandate is largely being met. With the unemployment rate contained at 4.3% and 7.6 million job openings exceeding unemployment of 7.3 million, policymakers are likely to remain focused on inflation in the near term. Attention shift to inflation. The May U.S. Consumer Price Index inflation report will be released Wednesday. Consensus forecasts call for headline inflation to rise to 4.2% year-over-year, up from 3.8% in the prior month. If realized, that would mark the highest reading in 3 years. Core inflation, which excludes the volatile food and energy categories, is expected to edge higher to 2.9% from 2.8%, which would be the highest reading since September of 2025. Edward Jones believes the composition of the CPI report will be important. A rise driven mainly by energy would likely be viewed as less persistent, while broader pressure in core services could carry more significance for Fed policies. In Edward Jones' view, the headline inflation is likely to remain elevated for the next several months, largely reflecting the rise in oil prices. However, they expect inflation to moderate heading into year-end and 2027 if energy prices continue to cool. With inflation remaining above the Fed's 2% target for more than 5 years and the labor market stable, Edward Jones expects policymakers to keep interest rates on hold in the near term. The U.S. equities closed lower today. The Dow closed up 86 points at 50,872. The NASDAQ closed down 251 points at 25,679. And the S&P 500 closed down 19 points at 73.87. The price of crude oil was down $2.80 to $88.50 a barrel, and the price of gold was down $82.60 to $4,280.80. This has been Tuesday's Financial Market Report, brought to you on behalf of Edward Jones, member SIPC, and financial advisor Jacqueline Braddock, serving individual investors with personalized attention and financial advice at 1921 North Hobart here in Pampa. If you would like additional information, please call our office at 806-665-6753, and our daily commentary is also located on our website at edwardjones.com.
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10: 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I'm here with John Goddard from West Texas Pest Control. 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
15: 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Walk through the walls. 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
14: Look, I know how this sounds, but you gotta understand, it's massive in there.
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17: My pronouns, are they them?
16: He stabbed them!
14: Did you like Scary Movie? Did you like Scary Movie 2? How about Scary Movies 3, 4, and 5? How about Terrifier? Maybe Night Swim? The Mummy? Friday the 13th? Have you ever seen an A24 film? Do you hate Mondays?
18: Hello, Tuesday.
14: Well then, congratulations. Scary Movie has it all.
19: We back.
14: The Scary Movie franchise is back for the sixth time, and so are the Wayne brothers that brought you the first two. Come see them riff on all the scary movies that have defined us the last 10 years, with old and new jokes sure to be uploaded to TikTok a day after they air.
20: Mom, Santa gave me a severed arm.
21: Be sure to thank him.
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23: 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That's why I invented the Starminder.
24: 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I'm going to give you an offer.
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26: What about your husband? Could he take care of the kids?
15: The Breadwinner, starring Nate Bargatze. After his wife ends up landing a deal on Shark Tank, Nate Wilcox has become a stay-at-home dad. Can he figure out how his wife does it all? Well, there's only one way to find out.
27: 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You're a bozo.
15: The Mandalorian and Grogu, a Star Wars story. Baby Yoda is back. After three seasons and stealing the show in Book of Boba Fett, The Mandalorian and Grogu are back, in theaters of all places, with their own movie. Join the Mandalorian as he spreads his wings and soars all throughout the Star Wars universe on a mission to take down and capture as many nasty characters as he can. Watch Grogu learn what it takes to be just like his daddy, and while making new friends and enemies as he goes. May the Force be with you.

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